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5: 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A trio of former Huskers are in action this week in the weekend's FIBA World Cup Asian qualifiers beginning Friday morning. The three former Huskers are in action with games taking place on Friday and Monday during the qualifying window. Ty Webster makes his first national team appearance in 7 years for New Zealand, while Jack McVay for Australia and Keisei Tominaga return for national team action. Friday's action features New Zealand hosting the Philippines in Auckland, with tip-off scheduled for 2 a.m. Central Time, Australia facing Guam at 5:30 a.m. Central Time in Perth, and Japan traveling to China at 6:30 a.m. in Shenyang. Nebraska's Axelina Johansson was one of three track and field athletes across the NCAA that was named a finalist for the 2026 Bowerman Award on Monday. The Bowerman, presented by the USTFCCA, is the highest track and field accolade given annually to the most outstanding college male and female athletes. Nebraska head volleyball coach Danny Busboom Kelly announced Tuesday the hiring of Sean Smith as director of volleyball player performance and development for the Husker volleyball program. Smith will oversee and coordinate the strength and conditioning program and lead individual player development plans for the Huskers. Finally, Croatia and Portugal face off for the second half starting now. 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
7: Infield and outfield straight up. Plumlee comes set on course at 2-1. Fastball is drilled in the air. Deep left field. There it goes. See ya. First career home run for Jeter Worthley. Comes in a massive moment. It's 2-0, Big Red.
8: 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Clinton guides it to her setter. Gets it back, swings.
9: 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Nebraska survives the second set.
10: Eight gets switched on. Deep left side, Weaver. 4, 3 seconds to shoot. Deep left side, one on the shot clock. Argos, 3-U. Betcha, a buzzer beating Central Valley 8-3 by Amaya Hargrave.
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11: Welcome back, hour number 2. Sports Nightly, it's our final segment for a week.
12: So I don't like it.
11: A little over a week. You going to do broadcasts? Is Brenda going to co-host with you?
12: No, she doesn't want to hear me talk. I'll do some broadcasts in my head and maybe some broadcasts on YouTube or, you know, something to just stay fresh.
11: Yeah.
12: You got to stay fresh nowadays, you know?
11: Yeah.
12: Broadcast season is going to be here before you know it.
11: Yeah, so maybe I'll broadcast the Sentinel Oklahoma Parade while I'm down there.
12: And your mom and dad are the Grand Marshals.
11: They are.
12: Can you take me through again the responsibilities outside of just leading the parade?
11: They're going to throw candy.
12: They're going to throw candy.
11: And I guess
12: hopefully not at anybody's head.
11: I guess they got some good other goodies that they're going to throw, like toys and stuff.
12: So they're going to throw jagged toys at people.
11: I don't know. I have the responsibility. I've got to drive them.
12: You got to drive.
11: My brother said no. So my brother wants to throw candy. So I'm going to be driving. Sunny's also got to get up. So she'll be in there as well. So
12: Sunny's going to be in the car.
11: Is essentially leading off the parade.
12: So you're all grand marshals of the parade.
11: Yeah, well, they're the ones that are going to be seen. I guess they're going to be featured. But we're all in the vehicle.
12: Is there a dissension within the ranks because you're not seen and your parents are seen?
11: Nah, I mean, my mom requested it, so we're going to oblige. We're going to help her out. So I'll drive. They're just going to use my dad's truck and put a love seat in it and decorate it, whatever. I've got Sunny a costume. She'll ride in the front. And
12: what kind of costume for Sunny?
11: Well,
12: Sunny will wear.
11: She just got some, like a scarf thing that's Americana and whatever else she'll let me put on her. But she'll ride in the front, but... So the whole fam's going to be, I usually catch the candy, and I brought it back here last year, or the last couple of years, and so I guess no candy this year.
12: No candy, because you're doing the throwing, not the catching.
11: Right, which is new for me.
12: Just don't hurt anybody, please.
11: I'll try. Actually, I'll be the driving, so I don't know how much candy I'll be throwing, but yeah. But anyway, so yeah, it should be fun, so we'll head down there and one more time make that 8-hour drive with Sunny, and then I think that'll be it till December.
12: And then you'll make, you do that drive pretty often.
11: I just in the summer, and then my parents will be coming up here. My dad's basically coming to every home game.
12: He is.
11: Yeah, usually they just come to like three, but I was like, Dad, that's basically.
12: He already has the tickets.
11: Yeah. So well, he's requested them.
12: So come, you're getting the tickets.
11: Yeah. Well, okay. I requested them. We'll see but the boss man approves for them to come.
12: Man approves what Jessica needs.
11: Yeah. So one of the things he wants to be up here on Halloween so that he doesn't have to give candy out. But anyways, all right, let's get to it. I wanted to bring this up, but we ran out of time the last couple of nights. But CBS Sports put together the a ranking of all 68 Powerful Four schools from the 25-26 seasons. And so we see this a lot with football. We've talked about it. But basically the title is Who Had the Best Year in College Sports? And so, and it was the major sports. So, again, it was... It's the five sports, women's basketball, men's basketball, football, baseball, softball, and volleyball. And so they evaluated which schools delivered the strongest all-around performance this year. So, again, kind of totaling with those sports. And so it's a more focused version of the Director's Cup. And instead of measuring overall athletic department depth, we focused on only the sports that drive the most national attention, TV ratings, and fan engagement. So it wasn't just simply to reward championships. To measure sustained success across multiple sports with postseason performance weighted more heavily than regular season success or results. So again, CBSSports.com, Cody Nagel put out the article, and so it's pretty interesting. And there's different, again, point systems. So the bowl eligible / NCAA tournament appearance, 20 points. Bowl win / round of 32, regional finals, 30 points. College football playoff appearance, Sweet 16, Super Regionals, 45 points. College football playoff quarterfinals, Elite 8, College World Series, 60 points. College football playoff semifinals, Final Four, College World Series semifinals, 75 points. National runner-up, 90 points. National champion, 100 points. So all that blah, blah, blah, blah, blah being said. Who had the best year in college sports? And here is the top five. Texas, Alabama, Michigan number 3, Texas A&M number 4, and coming in at number 5 is your Nebraska Cornhuskers.
12: How about that? Well, it comes with, we saw the postseason success, you think, from volleyball, football making a bowl game that gives you somewhat of a boost right away, volleyball making it to the Final 8 gives you a boost, men's basketball in the Sweet 16, women's basketball in the second round of the NCAA tournament, baseball, regional, and then, of course, softball, you have a World Series. So that's from those, what, six sports were the ones that you're looking at. That's a pretty consistent showing. And, you know, what Nebraska has as opposed to what other schools have is the success in volleyball.
11: Right.
12: I mean, that's a deep run in volleyball along with everything else. And you've had really a year to never forget with baseball and softball together. That factors in as well. And then football, again, if football had not made a bowl game, that certainly would have hurt Nebraska's chances of being in the top five.
11: Right. So, but I mean, again, if you look at the numbers, though, I mean, 49.58 for Nebraska, Texas A&M is 49.8 and Michigan is 50.09. And so you're talking about 2 points from somewhere else that you're right there in the, you know, the top three. And I mean, Alabama's wasn't that far ahead either. Texas really ran away with it though.
12: Yeah.
11: I mean, in terms of, I don't know if you run away with it, but they were double digit points ahead of Alabama. The Alabama, Michigan, Texas A&M, Nebraska, UCLA, were, even Oklahoma, I guess we're all pretty bunched up.
12: I think Texas is probably the most consistent. When you look at the top six sports, it's pretty far and away the best athletic department at the current moment.
11: Mm-hmm.
12: I mean, it's part of a reason why Sean Eichhorst got hired at
11: Wisconsin.
12: Right,
11: which we talked about last night.
12: Between softball winning a national championship, baseball getting to the World Series, volleyball's a top five program. I mean, they're elite. Again, that's a difference maker. Football's a college football playoff team, essentially. Men's basketball is probably the one that's lagging behind, but they did make the tournament this year.
11: Because
12: they
11: SEC.
12: Won in the first four. Yeah. I know, we know how Jess feels about that. And then women's basketball was it the Final Four or the national championship game with Vic Schaefer? Either one of those. So, I mean, they're with the top six sports, they're as good as it gets. And Alabama's right up there as well. But to be the second of the 18 Big Ten teams with postseason success, again, a lot of this is, and pretty much most of this is weighted in postseason success, you have to say that Nebraska's, you could say, had one of the best years in the Big Ten for postseason success.
11: Yeah, and one of the best years, I mean, obviously in program history, too, in athletic department's history. And this is what, when we were talking about the athletic director comp and probably will never have the opportunity to win it just because there are schools that have a bunch of sports that rack up a lot of points. But when you narrow it down, you know, not taking anything away, but just the sports that do have,
12: sports that everybody has.
11: Right, right.
12: And something like this. That's why this is interesting, because it's sports that everybody has.
11: Right.
12: When you're not factoring in rowing.
11: Uh-huh.
12: A rifle. We have rifle
11: lacrosse,
12: here. Not everybody has.
11: Rugby, hockey, you know, some of those things that, like, that schools have, that swimming and we have swimming and diving, but there's something at Texas dominates. You get the point. But yeah, just that those sports, it seems like, again, that when you talk about TV revenue and the ratings and all of that, that you boil it down and Nebraska's right there. And I also thought this was interesting. It's SEC, SEC, Big Ten, SEC, Big Ten, Big Ten, SEC, SEC. You don't get to an ACC team or a Big 12 team. You go 10-11, Miami and Texas Tech. And so that kind of gets to the point of why SEC and Big Ten are kind of pushing back a little bit and trying to make things even, because they're basically, I mean, it just continues to show that it's usually an SEC team or a Big Ten team that is competing at the, you know, for the titles and the top of the top.
12: Yeah, I mean, there's a reason, like you said, from especially the pooling of, when we talked about the College Sports Act, the pooling of the media rights, making everything a little bit more equal in terms of how the media, how that money is distributed. Well, there's a reason why the SEC and the Big Ten, they want to have that leg up, because they've outperformed the other power conference leagues. And when you consistently look at these types of, whether it's Director's Cup or these standings, that it's, you know, top 10 is 9 of the 10 are from those, the big two, as they like to call them. There's a clear divide between the SEC and the Big Ten and everything else.
11: I think what's exciting too is that, you know, when you point to those sports, and yes, men's basketball had a history-making season, but just because that wasn't a once-in-a-lifetime kind of season. I think Coach Hoiberg has found the recipe. I think they got some great pieces that fit the culture of what that thrive in his system. You've got some great pieces coming back. And, you know, it's hard to go far in an NCAA tournament, but I think they've got a team now that they can continue to, again, replace what they have. I just think he's got figured out what works best. And he said that for the last few years of once he put that team together with the Sam Griesel bunch and Emmanuel Bandamel, Juwan Geary, that group, he kind of started to figure out what works best in that locker room and continued to build off of that. And so I just don't think that's a one and done type of season. I think women's basketball, I'm so excited about that group. Those three freshmen are unbelievable. And then, you know, you get Natalie Potts back, who I've been told looks great, started to come off that injury. It took a while. And so she'll continue to get better and better as she gets back into game shape. But I think that team has a lot of potential to have a really, really great season. And I think, you know, all signs point to hopefully the football team continuing to improve. That's the goal, certainly. They don't want to continue to stay where they're at. And, you know, with baseball and softball, and you got to replace some pieces. But I just, you know, especially for those two basketball teams, I really believe that they can continue to build and even do better than what they did last season.
12: The difference this year now is you're not sneaking up on anybody from a men's basketball standpoint. Yeah, you don't have the same roster, but everybody comes into the year in the Big Ten and around the country with the expectation that Fred Hoiberg had built what he built last year, but it's also something that's been brewing for a while, and that he knows exactly what he wants in this system, and that whoever he brings in, there's a good chance they're going to be successful or be in the hunt for a potential Big Ten championship.
11: And again, going back to women's basketball, they have been on a heater recruiting. Not only the three that they brought in, but they've been hitting it hard over the last month, and they've had some really great talent come in and continuing to build off of that. And so, look, I mean, you know, Juliana Sebe, Jessica Keller, the coaching staff, you know, Tana Mays, Amy Williams, they are incredible recruiters, and I think they have landed some really great pieces and are continuing to build off of that in the upcoming classes. And so I think that they've been really, you know, have had some momentum with some of these young players that they've been able to bring in and sign.
12: Yeah, the retention of their young core, too, is important.
11: Yeah.
12: Maya Hargrove and Britt Prince and, you know, just getting that core back, because it's going to be...
11: And you haven't even seen Natalie Potts yet, and so you're going to love her game, too.
12: Right. I mean, that was the thing we talked about all year. It's like, this is what this team is missing.
11: Huge piece. Like, arguably your biggest piece outside of Britt, you know?
12: Rebounding, defending, all of that. That's certainly going to help getting her back offensively, what she can produce there. And
11: Allison Weiner, obviously, too. She just, hopefully she can get healthy and stay healthy. But, you know, again, that's another big, that's a glue-type piece you're getting back as well.
12: It's a tough league, though. Mm-hmm. Big Ten is really tough. And UCLA's, they've gone out and replenished their roster because they lost a lot from a national champion.
11: But listen, if you are in the top half of the Big Ten, you're in the tournament,
12: and then, now it's expanded,
11: and then you're not playing against Big Ten opponents, so it's just, again, you know
12: it's a good point, because you brought up the tournament. Fred had mentioned this to me about winning the NCAA tournament game and not having that asterisk before the expansion to 76. He said, I'm happy we did it this year, right before the expansion of adding eight more teams, because then you have people have the excuse, well, you finally won, now that you play maybe a lower competition game with now, and the threshold to get in is a lot easier. So I think that was a good point by Fred with the expansion and having won it last year.
11: All right, let's get to a break. 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
7: 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Welcome back to Sports Nightly. It's time to continue our newcomer series presented by Blue Cross and Blue Shield of Nebraska. And it's back to women's basketball. And one of the transfers, one of the two transfers, is Arek Ongwe out of UCF and then most recently Auburn. So she came out of the transfer portal and she is 6'9", the tallest player in Nebraska women's basketball history. She is late to the game of basketball, but tremendous upside, as Amy Williams alluded to when the announcement came that she'd be transferring here, but out of South Sudan, Anna is a treat and has a heck of a story. So wanted to play portion of that conversation here for you tonight.
8: How are you liking Lincoln?
9: Thank you. I do actually love it here. The coaches are sweet, nice, teammates. I love it here, honestly.
8: You have a fantastic story, a very interesting background, which I want to dive into. Very, very new to the sport. But you just transferred here. You're one of the transfer portal additions. You came from Auburn, was at UCF recently, or before that, previously. Take us through your decision. When you entered the transfer portal, why Nebraska?
9: I would say Nebraska wasn't the school I chose for myself. I prayed about it. Fasted about it, and here I am by God's grace. Really wanted to be where God wanted me to be, you know. So, and on top of that, I met coaches that are loving, coaches that are God-fearing, and for me, that's the most important thing in my life, you know. Always put God first and just letting His will be done.
8: I love that. So when you got here and you kind of started meeting everybody, what did you like about the culture, the team, all of that good stuff?
9: Love the girls. The girls were really nice to me. I felt more like family here. It was really amazing.
8: What about your game part of it? What did you feel like, you know, growing your game, fitting into what they want to do, you felt like would be a good fit?
9: I don't know. I just felt like I belonged here.
8: Huh.
9: Yeah, I just felt like I belong here.
8: You just, when you know, I mean, that's, people say that.
9: When you know.
8: Yeah. Okay, so let's talk about your background. You're from South Sudan.
9: Yeah.
8: You grew up, you spent some time in Uganda.
9: Mm-hmm.
8: You're new to the sport of basketball. So tell us about, you know, your start in basketball. Is it 2023, right, is when you first started playing the sport? Why you got into the game of basketball?
9: I was inspired by one of my coaches back home. I used to do modeling, fashion, and design. And then one day I was going to one of the basketball games with a friend, and the coach saw me there and he liked my height. He was like, "Oh, you're tall." I was like, and then he told me to come the next day. They had a tournament, and then he gave me shoes and basketball jersey, and he told me I should go on the court and join the girls. And I'm like, I don't know where am I just supposed to start, like, I don't know. And he was like, it's okay, just whenever they give you the ball, just put it in the hoop. And I'm like, and it actually did go pretty well, not as bad as I thought it was, but I was learning, loved it, and just continued to work more, and here I am today, like, God's grace.
8: What did you like about the game that you went totally from being a model to being a basketball player?
9: It's my first game, I seen the boys blocking shots, and I started mimicking that. So uh-huh. I started doing the same thing too, and I loved it.
8: Okay,
9: still today, blocking is one of my favorite things to do on the court. So yeah,
8: I think that's awesome because it provides such a spark. How important is that part of the game for a team?
9: It is important. When you see your teammates cheering, you know, it makes you happy too, you know. Yeah.
8: Okay, so then you start, you have that first practice. At what point were they like, hey, you could play in college in the United States? Like, how did that process go for you?
9: It just happened in the AU games. The coaches just started, like, reaching out to me with the I would say scholarships and that, and it just kept rolling.
8: Did you ever think when your coach said, hey, come to practice, that it would lead to college basketball in the United States?
9: No, not at all.
8: So what were your interests growing up? What were the things that you liked to do? I mean, fashion, modeling, but what else were you into?

0: the girls, and it just happened.
1: Yeah. Then how was the recruiting process for you? Was it pretty overwhelming?
0: It was, because I never, like, it was new for me. Uh-huh. I never, like, got that experience before, so it was, yeah, so overwhelming for me.
1: Is basketball pretty big in South Sudan and Uganda, where you're from?
0: It is, actually.
1: Yeah? Mm-hmm. So is it, what do they say now about watching you play in college basketball, your friends and family from back home?
0: They're happy for me. My mom is proud of me. My mom actually did want me to play basketball before I did.
1: She wanted you to?
0: Yeah, before I did. I was doing modeling, and scholarship reached out to me. They reached out to my mom. They told her, oh, your daughter would be great playing basketball, and she used to convince me, and I'm like, So she's super proud of me. And
1: is she your biggest cheerleader now?
0: She is. Yeah. She has always been.
1: What does she think about you?
0: From when I started playing basketball.
1: Sorry, what? She's always been what?
0: I'm like, she's always been from the time before I even started playing basketball. And now when I started playing basketball, she was always here, you know, supporting me, encouraging me. Even before I came to America, I got a scholarship, my high school scholarship, and I was denied my interview. My visa, and I almost lost hope because I went twice and I was denied, and she just kept encouraging me. That she told me there is nothing God cannot do. If he brought this up for you, it's meant for you, you know. She kept encouraging me, and I wanted to lose hope, but she was there, you know, behind my back, and she just told me, you know, just keep trying, and eventually I got in the third time.
1: That's amazing. Sounds like an amazing woman.
0: She is.
1: What does she think about your shot blocking?
0: She really doesn't know a lot about basketball, but, you know, like, they try to, like, explain the games for her, and she's super proud of me.
1: Is she going to come to Lincoln?
0: She's in South Sudan. I'm working on that. Hopefully, you know.
1: That'd be awesome.
0: I can bring her here, yeah.
1: Then your game, how do you feel much, you know, Coach Williams, when she announced that you were coming here, just, you know, raved about your potential and what they see in you. How much do you feel like you have left to grow in the game of basketball?
0: Honestly, I feel confident here. Mm-hmm. I feel like I'm going to do a lot of great things because the coach is not only focused on my basketball growth, but he's focused more on my personal growth too, which I feel like it's been helping me a few practices. Like, it's really been helping me, and I think it's really going to be a great season.
1: The tallest basketball player in Nebraska women's basketball history. Did you know that? You didn't know that?
0: No.
1: No, how has that been, being tall? I mean, you seem really confident in that, and I guess you had to be probably being a model. I mean, how have you embraced your height and how it can be different and provide so much, you know, help, and whether it's on a basketball court or stand out when you're on a modeling gig?
0: I would say I grew up around pretty tall people. In South Sudan, to find a girl that is 6'9", it's normal height.
1: Oh, okay.
0: Yeah, you would literally find girls that are 7-footers, so, you know. So I never felt like, oh, you know, I just felt like normal around people. And, yeah, so it's just like I just carried that confidence over here, so.
1: I love that. Well, what do you feel like you can bring to this team? Tell Husker Nations, you know, that might not have seen how you play, what you hope to bring to the court for this team this year.
0: I will help the team defensively, rebounding shots, blocking shots, and just help the team in general defensively and offensively too.
1: How has it been being on the court so far with this team?
0: I've been feeling confident.
1: Like,
0: as I said, like, the coach has been focused on my growth both on and off the court. That is helping me, like, getting my confidence up too. So the team is nice, the girls are nice, the coaches are good, pushing me. It's really been great.
1: I love it. I love it. Okay, I got some fun questions to close this thing out for you.

0: So who has been your favorite athlete? I know you didn't grow up playing sports, but do you have a favorite athlete now that you like to watch?
1: I do. It's actually my coach back home in Uganda. His name is Omo.
0: Okay.
1: He's, you know, like somebody that, okay, I used to watch his games a lot. Like, he's a great player. He's a great player and he's a great mentor too. So I liked watching him, and the reason why I wear 23 is because of him. I honor him, I respect him, and yeah.
0: That's really
1: cool. He inspired me a lot.
0: Does he know that?
1: He does.
0: Yeah, he does.
1: I always tell him that, Coach, you know, you inspire me a lot. You are, like, he's just a big part of my life. And he helps me to, like, not dad, but spiritually, he checks on me. Oh, are you praying? Are you reading your Bible? How is your spiritual life going? So he's my mentor too.
0: What's your favorite like meal, if you could have one meal at the top of the list?
1: I'm a chef.
0: You're a chef.
1: Yeah, so I cook varieties of meals.
0: So you cook for yourself a lot?
1: Yeah, I actually did cook for my teammates.
0: You did?
1: Some of my teammates. I made them beef stew with rice. I made them chicken noodles. I made them several foods. And some of my coaches, too. They loved it.
0: So you'd rather cook for yourself than go out to eat?
1: Yeah.
0: Yeah?
1: Mm-hmm.
0: That's really cool. So do you cook, like, every night?
1: Majority of the time, especially during weekends. I like to call everybody, like my teammates or my coaches or my friends, and just cook for them. I love cooking.
0: So do you have a favorite meal you like to cook for your teammates?
1: Yeah. I like to cook them the beef stew with rice.
0: That was a hit?
1: Yeah.
0: Thank you so much for being here. It was just so lovely chatting with you, and excited to see what you do on the basketball court.
1: You're welcome.
0: Again, that was Arak Angui, a sophomore, redshirt sophomore transfer, the 6'9 center coming from most recently Auburn for Nebraska women's basketball. And she has an unbelievable story, her road to Nebraska, just incredible, incredible story. And again, you can't coach 6'9", right? So that full conversation is going to be out on Monday morning on our podcast platforms, our YouTube channel as well. So make sure you look out for it coming out on Monday next week. 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
5: Back on the show, Kyle Crooks, now joined by the Fred Hunziker, Dean of College of Engineering, Dr. Lance Perez, joining us. A lot to talk about here at the College of Engineering, and specifically the relationship between the College of Engineering and artificial intelligence. Lance, it's good to chat with you, and a lot to talk about. You're doing a lot of great things over here at the College of Engineering.
13: Thank you very much, Kyle. It's a pleasure to be on your show tonight, and look forward to chatting about AI. There's a lot going on.
5: So the college's background and involvement with artificial intelligence, what can you tell me there and just sort of what you're building here?
13: Sure. So I think the first thing to realize is that the College of Engineering and the university as a whole has deep experience with artificial intelligence. We've been teaching courses in the College of Engineering and AI for over 30 years. And if you go across campus, there's just a lot of expertise. And so we're really well positioned to embrace this new technology, to better prepare students for the workforce, and to help just Nebraska as a whole use AI responsibly.
5: It's a different world for sure, and one that is dominated by artificial intelligence. But can you explain to me the Prairie Initiative? What is it? Who's involved and how it works?
13: Sure. So the Prairie Initiative was started with a very generous anonymous donation of somebody in the community who was aware of AI and wanted to recognize the university's position as a leader in the area and wanted the College of Engineering to really start working on how Nebraska and the university university would use AI. And so what we're really doing, it's led by the College of Engineering in partnership with the College of Business, but it is across the UNL campus and also to an extent across the system. We're partnering with the AI Institute at the president's level. And, you know, there's lots of themes to AI, but fundamentally what it's about is better preparing our students for the workforce, making sure that our staff and faculty have access to the tools they need, and making sure, most importantly, that we're learning how to use AI responsibly. You know, like any new technology, it's a little bit of the Wild West right now, and we're figuring that out, but we're on the forefront of it and well-positioned to lead.
14: And the initiative, the partnerships behind it, whether that's campus partners, university-wide partners, corporate partners, just how important is the relationship between all those different areas?
13: Partnerships are just an essential part of both the Prairie Initiative, but AI as a whole. Industry is adapting it very, very quickly. We have to make sure we're educating our students appropriately. They rely on us for workforce, obviously. And also, we're developing new tools. Our faculty are over 60% of our faculty in the College of Engineering are using AI in their research. That research will eventually translate to industry. So it's a great partnership and an essential partnership to making sure that Nebraska's at the forefront of AI.
14: When you think of the main goals and why it matters, I mean, you mentioned the research and all the different areas of why this matters and where it's all heading with AI. Why is this just important when you look at the main goals of what you guys are trying to accomplish here?
13: Well, I there's no question that AI is going to is having and will have a dramatic impact on the way a lot of things are done. Right, and so it's just really important that we're on the forefront of that we just don't wait. And that's the advantage of having a comprehensive R1 university like UNL, that across campus we have people that are in looking into all the issues associated with AI, whether it's the College of Fine and Performing Arts, looking at how it affects artistic and creativity, people in the humanities who are looking at the ethical sides of things, and then engineering that's looking at how to use it in a lot of technical applications. And again, we just want to be at the forefront of it. Nebraska is well positioned to do that, and the College of Engineering is helping lead that. The responsible use of AI is also intimately tied in with our Complete Engineer program, which is a signature program at the University of Nebraska College of Engineering that seeks to develop 6 non-technical competencies in our students. And it's really about making educated engineers who know how to use responsible technology responsibly, and AI is a great example of that.
14: Between students and staff and faculty, how can they get involved in this new world of artificial intelligence? What are the steps that students, staff, and faculty can take?
13: Yeah, and I think one thing that we did with Prairie is the very first deployment we did of AI was actually to our staff, because we wanted to make sure that our staff had this opportunity to upskill. And there's so much anxiety about job replacement, and we really view it as an opportunity to elevate the skill sets of our staff, and they've been great. They're really adapting to it and using it, and it's going to make us more efficient. Students, of course, it's already in their curriculum, but we created what we call an AI makerspace. So we have some leased GPUs that are available only to students, and there's a Husker AI, a recognized student organization. Our faculty, they've been in it for years, and so they're just doing what they always do, which is, continue to lead and discover.
14: One-on-one with Dr. Lance C. Perez, the Fred Hunziker Dean of College of Engineering. Anything else that we haven't covered about the great work you're doing here with the College of Engineering? I know you have a lot of different things going on.
13: We do have a lot going on in the College of Engineering, and we continue to grow both in student body and in our research enterprise. We have tremendous, you mentioned partnerships earlier. We wouldn't be where we are without the tremendous support of Nebraska industry and philanthropy, and Kiewit Hall is a great example of that. So we'll just continue to educate workforce and drive economic development in the state.
14: Doctor, thank you so much, and we appreciate your time.
13: Thank you very much, Kyle. Been a pleasure.
14: We'll continue with more of the show right after this.
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0: 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Welcome back. Final segment here for us on this edition of Sports Nightly. And final segment for over a week. We'll be back on July 13th for our regular scheduled programming. But coming up next week, we've got a full slate of excellent best of classic games. So shout out to our producer, Josh Hokelman, for putting this all together. So starting on Monday, 2010 football versus Kansas State. Mm-hmm. Was Big Dog part of that? I never can remember when he played here. But and then coming up on Tuesday, how about this? Listen up for those people that missed out on the broadcast that wanted to hear it. Men's basketball versus Troy.
21: Let's go.
0: When to get the monkey off the back.
21: Whoever's
0: in the NCAA tournament.
21: Yeah, that's, we'll see.
0: I'm about to get in trouble again, but whatever.
21: The
0: I'm
21: FBI
0: already in
21: might
0: trouble.
21: Show up.
0: So that we talked to Ken earlier. We said it was upcoming. So Tuesday, mark your calendars for men's basketball versus Troy. Coming up on Wednesday, we'll go back-to-back with it. Men's basketball versus Vanderbilt, so to advance to the Sweet 16. And then on Thursday, football versus Alabama, 1977. Ooh. Kent was the color analyst in that game. And then on the 10th, how about this? You're going to be tuning in from New Jersey in this one. The baseball win over Auburn this season.
21: You're saying I just like the sound of my own voice?
0: Nah. You like that game. That was one of your favorite games you've been a part of.
21: It was a cool game.
0: Right? So,
21: Will Jeske home run.
22: That's right.
21: Relive it.
0: So there you go. That's the schedule for next week. So mark your calendars for some of those because I know a lot of folks have been requesting to want to be able to hear that broadcast. So it will be coming up for you coming up next week. So, all right. Christopher is back because I just put this on him last minute because let's close this thing out and send us on a great note on to vacation with a joke of the week.
22: All right.
0: Yeah, did you write this one?
21: We got music too.
22: No, this one's some group thing.
0: Okay.
22: Chess players think checkers players are dumb, but I love playing checkers. Plus, the red ones are tasty. The joke is that I'm stupid.
0: I got it. Kyle was like...
21: I didn't get it right away.
0: Do you think it was candy or something? I don't know.
21: I didn't. It went right over my head.
0: Yeah. Well, I didn't know if you were going to be ready and willing, so I just found a quick... dumb dad joke on TikTok. Where do fish go on vacation?
22: Cancun.
0: No.
21: Where?
0: Finland.
22: Okay.
0: Do I get it? Yeah.
22: One.
0: Thankfully, we're not doing ratings today.
22: Kyle, do you have one?
0: Got one off the top of your head?
21: I don't. Camden? Do you have one?
0: No. I have a B joke, but it's kind of too long now.
22: I have one more.
0: Okay, go for it.
21: Please.
22: Okay. So, my palm reader told me that I have nice hands. Maybe the nicest hands she had ever seen. Also, I'm going to get hit by a train tomorrow.
0: Kyle's Not impressed.
1: Wow.
0: Are you Googling a dad joke?
21: I am.
0: You got one? You got 30 seconds.
21: I'll just go. What does a baby computer call his father?
0: Dada.
1: Okay.
0: Oh, all right. Well, thanks, Chris. Appreciate it. You'll have a lot of fun these next few days watching some soccer or football.
1: Football. Yeah. Football. Yeah. Pura vida.
0: All right. Well, again, that's going to do it for us. Appreciate you guys tuning in. We will be back coming up July 13th for our regular scheduled sports nightly shows. But make sure you tune in next week for a great slate of classic games put together by Josh Helpman. Thanks to Camden Cohn as well for helping us out today. Have a great 4th of July, Husker Nation.

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Company on Nebraska's Rock Station 94 Rock, Guns N' Roses. Right before that, here on your Thursday evening. How you doing? Ben Geller hanging out here with you. I've got you too. Nirvana, Tool, and more on the way. But first, I just want to remind you, head on over to newschannelnebraska.com and take that Stay Safe from the Ground Up quiz. 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But yeah, it's Ozzy.

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0: 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Increasing clouds tonight with scattered showers and thunderstorms. Low around 66. Chance of showers early on tomorrow. Otherwise, mostly sunny. High near 89. And showers and thunderstorms likely tomorrow night. Some of those storms could produce some heavy rainfall. Low around 67 degrees. Let's get you back into another 94 Rock Block. 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

Tool on Nebraska's rock station, 94 Rock Motley Crue, just wanting you to go away right before that. I don't want you to go anywhere. I want you to keep it locked right here. I've got Boston, Nirvana, and more coming up right now. Let's do some Shaking with Cinderella.

0: 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Are we reaching?
1: Pink Floyd on Nebraska's Rock Station 94 Rock. And if you like 70s music like that, then you're going to love the 70s at 7 song of the day, brought to you by Faith Regional Health Services. 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
0: 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Increasing clouds tonight with scattered showers and thunderstorms. Low around 66. Chance of showers early on tomorrow. Otherwise, mostly sunny. High near 89. And showers and thunderstorms likely tomorrow night. Some of those storms could produce some heavy rainfall. Low around 67 degrees.
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I'll give you more details of what's happening in a bit right now. 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It's the Cars on 94 Rock.

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Off their 1974 self-titled debut album, that's Kiss with Strutter on Nebraska's rock station 94 Rock. Well, speaking of the 70s this weekend, it's a Spirit of 76 weekend. 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Gonna be a blast. 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

0: It's the Offspring on Nebraska's rock station, 94 Rock, and that's the kind of stuff you're going to hear on 90s at noon. It's old 90s rock all lunch hour long, brought to you by District Event Center, located in the River Point District here in Norfolk. I've got your NCN AccuWeather forecast and Guns N' Roses coming up.
1: We got some nasty weather heading our way. 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
4: Turn it down, you say. But all I got to say to you is time and time again, I say no. I'm D. I wrote that line, Snyder, and this is your daily House of Hair cut.
5: Just a trim. Don't buzz me, all right?
4: On this date back in 1979, the way we listened to music was changed forever. It was when Sony introduced the Walkman. Now, there were other portable cassette players on the market, but nothing that was intended to be used while you moved around. The blue and silver Walkman TPS L2 worked like a charm, and it sounded great. Sony targeted young people, and it caught on quickly. It created a headset culture. Before long, everywhere you went, you'd see people rocking out while they jogged, walked, or when they wanted to listen to loud music without parental interference. After a decade, Sony had a 50% share of the market and had sold over 100 million units. They rolled with the punches, moving into CDs and then to digital, and topped the 250 million mark. All was well until Apple came along and ended their party with the iPod. Truthfully, I never went anywhere without my Walkman. I was a huge fan, so it was my pleasure to play a song that was undoubtedly heard on millions of Walkmans across the globe. This is my band, Twisted Sister, on your daily House of Hair cut. Hey, you know what I still want to do with my life?

0: Twisted Sister paying tribute to the Sony Walkman on your daily House of Haircut. Hey, make sure to follow the house on Facebook. I'm Dee Snider, saying follow me on X and Instagram at Dee Snider. And download the free Cameo app if you want a personal video message from me for any occasion. I think you guys are finally getting the message because the orders are pouring in. And remember, if it ain't metal, it's crap! See you tomorrow.
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4: 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Increasing clouds for the rest of the night with scattered showers, low around 67. Tomorrow, chance of showers early on, otherwise mostly sunny, high near 89. And tomorrow night, showers and thunderstorms likely. Some of those storms could produce some heavy rainfall, low around 66 degrees.
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Theory of a Dead Man on Nebraska's rock station, 94 Rock, Guns N' Roses version of Live and Let Die. Right before that, I've got Billy Idol, Blink 182, Van Halen, and more coming up right now. Speaking of Van Halen, here's Sammy.

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Hey, make sure you head on over to our website, 94rock.fm, and get all the details on how you can find out how you can pick your own pastime. We'll talk about it in a little bit. Right now, it's Billy Idol.

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Black Sabbath on Nebraska's Rock Station 94 Rock. Brian Adams right before that here in the final hour of your Thursday evening. Third Eye Blind coming up right now. It's Heart.

0: Third Eye Blind on Nebraska's Rock Station 94 Rock Heart right before that. Hey, just a reminder, we're still looking for healthcare heroes. 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I've got your NCN AccuWeather forecast and Bon Jovi coming up.
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2: 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Increasing clouds for the rest of the night with scattered showers, low around 67. Tomorrow, chance of showers early on, otherwise mostly sunny, high near 89. And tomorrow night, showers and thunderstorms likely. Some of those storms could produce some heavy rainfall, low around 66 degrees.
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0: 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Watch the Norfolk Oddfellows 4th of July Parade starting at 10 a.m. Then marvel at Northeast Nebraska's biggest fireworks display, Big Bang Boom, broadcast live on NCN. 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
4: 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Scattered showers possible for your Friday, otherwise mostly sunny with a high near 89. Then for tonight, scattered showers and a thunderstorm. Some of the storms could produce heavy rainfall, with a low getting down to around 66 degrees.

0: From the 94 Rock Boardman Construction Severe Weather Center, a severe thunderstorm warning is in effect until 12:30 for Knox and Antelope counties. This storm heading east at 30 miles an hour brings with it 60 mile an hour wind gusts and quarter size hail, impacting locations like Orchard, Royal, and Brunswick. Severe thunderstorm warning until 12:30 for Antelope and Knox counties. 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When bad weather breaks out, we break in.
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0: From the 94 Rock Boardman Construction Severe Weather Center, a severe thunderstorm warning is in effect until 12:30 for Knox and Antelope counties. This storm heading east at 30 miles an hour brings with it 60 mile an hour wind gusts and quarter size hail, impacting locations like Orchard, Royal, and Brunswick. Severe thunderstorm warning until 12:30 for Antelope and Knox counties. 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When bad weather breaks out, we break in.
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1: I'm pleased to be joined today on Faith Health Inside Look by Dr. Eric Roy with Faith Health Ear, Nose, and Throat. And today we're talking about tonsillectomies.
2: Right, absolutely. 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
0: 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I'm missing it? Okay, gotta go.

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6: 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Scattered showers possible for your Friday, otherwise mostly sunny with a high near 89. Then for tonight, scattered showers and a thunderstorm. Some of the storms could produce heavy rainfall, with a low getting down to around 66 degrees. I'd like

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4: 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Scattered showers possible for your Friday, otherwise mostly sunny with a high near 89. Then for tonight, scattered showers and a thunderstorm. Some of the storms could produce heavy rainfall, with a low getting down to around 66 degrees.
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0: 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I don't break, but I block. I don't stop, but I rock. What am I?
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3: Destructive winds is just deadly.
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6: 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Scattered showers possible for your Friday, otherwise mostly sunny with a high near 89. Then for tonight, scattered showers and a thunderstorm. Some of the storms could produce heavy rainfall, with a low getting down to around 66 degrees.

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4: 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Jerry Sinclair on 13th Street has your summer road trip essentials. Scattered showers possible for your Friday, otherwise mostly sunny with a high near 89. Then for tonight, scattered showers and a thunderstorm. Some of the storms could produce heavy rainfall, with a low getting down to around 66 degrees.
5: 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We have terminated the commercials here on 94 Rock. Come with me if you want to rock. It's a

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And I will strike down upon thee with great vengeance and furious anger those who attempt to poison and destroy 94 Rock. And you will know my name is the Lord when I lay 94 Rock upon you.

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8: 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Scattered showers possible for your Friday, otherwise mostly sunny with a high near 89. Then for tonight, scattered showers and a thunderstorm. Some of the storms could produce heavy rainfall, with a low getting down to around 66 degrees.
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0: 94 Rock News brought to you by the Norfolk Oddfellows. Bring your family, friends, and red, white, and blue spirit to celebrate America 250 with the Norfolk Oddfellows Parade downtown Norfolk Saturday at 10 a.m. Registration at 8 a.m. near the new Salvation Army building on 4th Street. A Norfolk man is in jail after being accused of threatening to kill people at a local park. 29-year-old Justin Peltier was arrested late Tuesday. Norfolk police say they were called after a group of young people say Peltier threatened to kill them with a knife while they were playing basketball. The victims told police that Peltier threatened to chop them up and went to retrieve a weapon from his bag when the victims fled and called authorities. Police say they recovered a knife with a 4-inch serrated blade near Peltier's bag. He was arrested on terroristic threat charges and housed in the Madison County Jail. A section of downtown Norfolk will close next week as crews install the new River Point District Gateway sign. The city says Norfolk Avenue between 8th and 9th Streets will be closed at various times from Monday the 6th through Friday the 10th to allow crews to safely complete the installation. The closure hours will be 7 a.m. to 5 p.m. Monday through Thursday, 7 a.m. to 10 p.m. the hours on Friday. Motorists are encouraged to plan ahead and use alternate routes while work is underway. The gateway sign is designed to serve as a prominent entrance feature welcoming residents and visitors to downtown Norfolk. And in an update to yesterday's story, the city of Norfolk says all outdoor warning sirens are fully operational just ahead of the 4th of July holiday weekend following repairs completed on Thursday. Officials remind residents that these sirens are expressly for warning people who are outdoors of impending severe weather and that residents should have multiple ways to receive emergency notifications during severe weather, especially if they're spending time indoors where the sirens may not be audible. That's your latest in news. For more, visit newschannelnebraska.com.
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0: 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Could be a freaky, fractious Friday. Scattered thunderstorms in the afternoon and evening. Some of them could be severe. Keep it on 94 Rock. When bad weather breaks out, we break in. High of 89 today, low 63 tonight. Sunny at 87 for the 4th of July. Right now, 68.
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0: Hey parents, it's 94 Rocks Mookie in the morning. Did you wait until every camp was booked and now you're going crazy because you don't want your kids in the house? Don't worry, there are plenty of kids' summer camps still available, like Camp Itchy Booty, a combination of mosquitoes and no toilet paper. Camp Anaconda, where we set a big snake loose in camp and your kids get to stay awake all night long. How about Camp Gunawaka? No bikes, no skateboards, just you, your Fitbit, and steps. There's Camp Tick in beautiful Lyme, Connecticut. Or how about the Incontinent Palomino Western Trail Ranch? Procrastinating parents, summer camps for kids. You should probably sign your kids up today, but we know you won't because you're pathetic.
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1: Now, the story of a man who took Muhammad's advice in reverse. He couldn't go to the mountain, so he had the mountain come to him. He's Kevin Cronin, singer, guitarist, and keyboard player for REO Speedwagon. Back in the early 1970s, Kevin was working as a musician in the Chicago area. By the time he was 18, he'd played in a number of bands that hadn't gone anywhere. So Kevin went shopping for a new band. But when he phoned the newspaper to place an ad, he found out the cost would be $15 a day, and he couldn't afford it. Then Kevin remembered hearing about a referral service for musicians. It was kind of a central clearinghouse that helped musicians contact each other and potential employers. So, to shop for a new band, Kevin and a friend started their own referral service. They advertised by making posters and putting them up all over town. Their phone began to ring, and they started filling notebooks with information on local musicians. One day, Kevin got a call from a rock and roll band who were looking for a lead singer. He got to talking to the group's lead guitarist, Gary Richrath. They seemed to hit it off well over the phone. And Kevin told Gary that he'd like to try out for Gary's band. So Gary came over and Kevin sang for him. A short time later, the musician's referral service was out of business because Kevin Cronin was now a member of REO Speedwagon.

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4: Talking with Kevin Cronin of REO Speedwagon. You recently passed the 55th anniversary of the band, and you never thought you'd still be going at this point, did you?
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4: right.
5: time you play in New York. But, you know, but you just don't know where you're going to end up. And we've just been really fortunate that we have been able to sustain it, you know, this long, but also that we are just in this place right now where it just feels good. And we're playing great gigs, and our fans get to see us, and we've settled into a groove with the band right now that is just, you know, I couldn't ask for more. It's really a fortunate balance that we have hit, and you know, so it puts us in a great spot when we play a concert. Everyone is, you know, and hey, everyone's got their own personal things that they've got to go through in life, obviously. But just as a band and as an organization, we're solid. We're like a, you know, if you compare it to a sports team, it'd be a sports team that makes the playoffs every year. You know, maybe we don't win the championship every year, but
4: right.
5: we make the playoffs every year, and we're, you know, we're solid, and everybody's healthy, and everybody loves what we're doing, and we're still writing, and we love playing the old songs, and it's just, you know, it's a groovy place to be in, and we love to come into a town. And, you know, people come to see us, you know, for a number of reasons, you know, for who knows what reasons people come to see us. But we like people, at the end of the show, we like to exceed their expectations. And that's what we hear after the concert is, wow. You know, it's just kind of a wow, people, they didn't expect it to still be at the level that we're operating at. And that's a great feeling, you know, and we're proud of it. And that's why we're still doing it.
4: Well, you used the sports reference, and it's a very good one. You know, there are a lot of athletes that complain, oh, I'm not on a championship team, we haven't won a title in a few years, but they're still getting to do what they love for a living, and that's what you're still getting to do, is you're still getting to play to big crowds, you're still getting to rock out for a living and do what you love there. What keeps you going after all these years? Because I know a lot of people, after 20, 30, 40 years, they tend to get a little burnt out, but I just saw you guys on DirecTV the other day on the 101. You had a live show on there.
5: Oh, and, yeah, right.
4: And you still look like you enjoy it as much as if it were your first show ever.
5: Yeah, I do. I really do. And that's why I get into it in the first place, you know. And you know, when we first started, you know, you didn't join a rock band because you thought you were going to get rich and famous. You know, if you joined a rock band, you were basically there was no guarantee of anything like that. You did it because you had to do it, because you loved to do it, because it's what you were meant to do. And that's still how I feel.
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4: 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The final piece of Nebraska men's basketball's non-conference schedule is in place with the addition of a home game against Southern University on November 25th. The Huskers last played the Jaguars 2 years ago. The matchup rounds out Nebraska's home non-conference schedule as the Huskers will also host Lemoyne, Lindenwood, South Dakota, Mount St. Mary's, FDU, and New Haven. The question of whether online sports betting should be legal in Nebraska will likely come before voters this November. The group Tax Relief Nebraska submitted signatures for a pair of petitions to the Nebraska Secretary of State's office just ahead of Thursday's deadline. If both initiatives succeed on the ballot, then online sports betting companies could partner with Nebraska's casinos to provide online gambling options. 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
1: Hey there, it's Mookie in the morning.
2: Mookie, what's with the eye patch and the arm sling?
1: What eye patch and arm sling?
2: The one on your eye and your arm?
1: Oh, no. I had a little sparkler accident while celebrating the birth of our great nation.
2: When was that?
1: Oh, well, see, I'm a Star Trek fan. I go by the Klingon calendar, so for me, the 4th of July was yesterday.
2: You know, even though you're in your 60s, Mookie, you should always be supervised by a responsible adult or a safety regulations expert whenever you're lighting off fireworks.
1: Good point.
2: Plus, I don't think the boss wants you setting them off here at work.
1: Okay, well, I'll just use the rest of these fireworks in the comfort and safety of my own living room.
2: The rest of them? I thought you already celebrated the 4th. What else would you set off fireworks for?
1: Duh, Labor Day.
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1: Slash of Guns N' Roses on the meaning behind the video for November Rain.
2: You know what, to tell you the truth, I have no idea. It was a concept. I mean, the song itself is pretty self-explanatory, but the video is so complex. And I remember, when Axl was writing it, it was so epic. It was like a movie. And I, not being a huge fan of videos and making videos especially, I just showed up for my scenes. And this is what I want to do in my section. I never paid attention to the rest of the whole production. So at the end of the day, I never really knew. I knew there was a wedding in there somewhere, and I was not into the concept of the wedding.

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3: Talking with Duff McKagan from Guns N' Roses and Velvet Revolver. And in your new book, How to Be a Man, you tackle the rock and roll math addressed in the Bon Jovi song, Wanted Dead or Alive. I've seen a million faces, and I've rocked them all. Is that possible?
4: Yeah, and you know, a lot of rock personalities that I've met, we do tackle this. There's a lot of downtime on a tour and whatnot, and you get into really absurd discussions. And one of them is, you know, I think it's mathematically impossible to rock all million faces. I mean, if you're Bon Jovi, let's say Bon Jovi, you know, some girl brought her boyfriend, and he's like, okay, I'll take you to the concert. And maybe he wasn't into it. And I know, like, there was gigs, Guns played, or Velvet Revolver, every band I've been in. You see the people you're not rocking. You know, if you're rocking, like, but it's not poetic to say I saw a million faces and I rocked 697,000 of them. It's not poetic.
3: Doesn't rhyme.
4: It's good odds. That's good percentage. But it's not poetic.
3: Well, it's when I took my daughter to the Jonas Brothers concert. You know, they weren't rocking
4: there,
3: me.
4: I've done that.
3: They weren't rocking me, so they couldn't say that, but, you know.
4: Right. Jonas Brothers were not rocking you, right?
3: Yeah. I'm not sure they rock anybody, but.
4: Now, in saying all this, this is not a slight in Bon Jovi whatsoever. Right. It's just, you know, you got to ask the question to rock all the faces they saw.
3: It's very existential.
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5: 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And today we're talking about tonsillectomies.
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9: A Norfolk man is in jail after being accused of threatening to kill people at a local park. 29-year-old Justin Peltier was arrested late Tuesday. Norfolk police say they were called after a group of young people say Peltier threatened to kill them with a knife while they were playing basketball. The victims told police that Peltier threatened to chop them up and went to retrieve a weapon from his bag when the victims fled and called authorities. Police say they recovered a knife with a 4-inch serrated blade near Peltier's bag. He was arrested on terroristic threat charges and housed in the Madison County Jail.
8: A section of downtown Norfolk will close next week as crews install the new River Point District Gateway sign. The city says Norfolk Avenue between 8th and 9th Streets will be closed at various times from Monday the 6th through Friday the 10th to allow crews to safely complete the installation. The closure hours will be 7 a.m. to 5 p.m. Monday through Thursday, 7 a.m. to 10 p.m. the hours on Friday. Motorists are encouraged to plan ahead and use alternate routes while work is underway. The gateway sign is designed to serve as a prominent entrance feature welcoming residents and visitors to downtown Norfolk. And in an update to yesterday's story, the city of Norfolk says all outdoor warning sirens are fully operational just ahead of the 4th of July holiday weekend following repairs completed on Thursday. Officials remind residents that these sirens are expressly for warning people who are outdoors of impending severe weather, and that residents should have multiple ways to receive emergency notifications during severe weather, especially if they're spending time indoors where the sirens may not be audible. That's your latest in news. For more, visit newschannelnebraska.com.
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8: 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You'll have to hold off to this weekend to work on your farmer's tan. Scattered thunderstorms this afternoon and tonight. Some of them could be severe. Keep it on 94 Rock. When bad weather breaks out, we break in. High of 89 today, low 63 tonight. Sunny and 87 for the 4th of July. Right now, an even 70.
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0: for rock goes behind the music.
1: I'm Kid Rock, and this is how I wrote all summer long. So my engineer came in while we were doing Rock and Roll Jesus, and he had Where Was the London looped up over a beat. And I was like, oh, that's cool. And I sat there listening to it going on. I had a guitar in my hand. I started plucking Sweet Home Alabama to it, which is in the same key, fit perfectly with the chord structures. And we used to do mashups when I was a DJ as a kid, different stuff like that. Spinning 45 records, putting them on 33 and mixing them with hip-hop records and stuff. So it's kind of been my world for a long time. And even though a lot of critics said, oh, you just ripped off a song or whatever, I thought it was actually very creative. I was doing something that had never been done. Because even though mashups have been done, nobody's ever taken two songs, mashed them up, and written an original lyric and melody over the top of them.

0: mega, mostly experimental fireworks stand. We've got everything you need for 4th of July. Firecrackers, cherry bombs, M80s, dazzlers, whippers, Doberman pinchers, Yap Daddies, Coco Bongos, and Flashbang Wiggle Worms. New this year to Mookie's Mondo Mega Mostly Experimental Fireworks Stand, Cinny Mini Poppers. This small explosive device launches several mini cinnamon rolls 50 feet into the air. Just as they reach their apex, they explode, leaving a phosphorescent trail of frosting that lights up the night sky. It's beautiful. Check out our old computer. It's basically a quarter stick of dynamite housed inside an old computer. Stand back from this one, because when it goes off, shards of plastic and silicone can easily get into your eyes. Fun, but not recommended for children. How about Bucket of Spinning Gravy? The title pretty much says it all. It's a little bit like the Cine Minis, but instead of flying into the sky, this bucket just stays on the ground, and when it's lit, it sprays steaming hot gravy over everything in a 50-foot radius. Keep away from the house and do not use near bears. And finally, the March of Dime Box of Coins. It's a classic case of good idea gone bad. Basically, this firework replicates the classic March of Dimes box that children take from house to house asking for spare change to donate to the sick. You light the thing, stand back, and watch it explode. That's all fine and good, but they filled it with actual coins, which when they come raining down on you from the sky is terrifying and extremely dangerous. Have a great 4th of July, everyone, and visit Mookie's Mondo Mega Mostly Experimental Fireworks Stand.
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3: Our guest is bass player Ross Valerie of Journey. Good morning.
4: Hey, Mookie. How you doing?
3: We are glad to have you with us. I just found this out. I don't think enough people know that before Journey, you were briefly in the Steve Miller Band, well, for like one album, for the Rock Love album, right?
4: Yeah, Rock Love was very experimental. Mm. Steve was going through his last throes with Mercury Records. So to him, Rock Love was, you know, kind of an obligation. It didn't matter whether they promoted it or sold it or not. But, you know, he met his contract, so he was very experimental. And his drummer, Jack King, and I, having come from the experimental music scene of San Francisco, were very agreeable to that. So Rock Love is probably the one-off album of Steve's career. It's unlike anything else he did before or afterwards.
3: Yeah, that's true. And so after that, how did you get into Journey from the Steve Miller Band?
4: Well, I've known George Tickner, the guitarist, since high school, and we played in Frumious Bandersnatch at different times. So when I left the Steve Miller Band, George was floating in the area. Herbie Herbert had just left the Santana organization, as had Neil Sean and Greg Rawley. So Herbie got the bright idea. Let's put Neil and Greg, Ross and George, and Prairie Prince of the Tubes together and create what had been loosely called the Golden Gate Rhythm Section. You know, lots of artists, lots of singers and writers had been coming to the Bay Area to write and create and record. And Herbie's idea was to create a wrecking crew, so to speak, that could back anybody up. But it quickly evolved into what was a very experimental band on its own.
3: Wow. So this was, I mean, it was kind of a super group, for lack of a better phrase, right?
4: Yeah, exactly. And this was a time when a lot of super groups were forming. Known members of bands would get together and do an album project and even do a tour. But there was also a kind of a stigma attached to the super group thing. It was becoming very unpredictable, you know. A lot of super groups were getting together. They'd make an album, and then they'd split. They wouldn't even play. Or they'd do half a tour and then split up. So the supergroup idea only worked up to a point for us.
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3: 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The final piece of Nebraska men's basketball's non-conference schedule is in place with the addition of a home game against Southern University on November 25th. The Huskers last played the Jaguars 2 years ago. The matchup rounds out Nebraska's home non-conference schedule, as the Huskers will also host Lemoyne, Lindenwood, South Dakota, Mount St. Mary's, FDU, and New Haven. The question of whether online sports betting should be legal in Nebraska will likely come before voters this November. The group Tax Relief Nebraska submitted signatures for a pair of petitions to the Nebraska Secretary of State's office just ahead of Thursday's deadline. If both initiatives succeed on the ballot, then online sports betting companies could partner with Nebraska's casinos to provide online gambling options. 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
1: This song is about an incident that took place on October 4th, 1986, when the CBS News anchor Dan Rather was attacked on a New York City sidewalk by a crazed man yelling, "Kenneth, what is the frequency?" The man turned out to be William Tager, who was caught 8 years later after he killed a stagehand outside of the Today Show studios in 1994. Tager, who was sentenced to 25 years in prison, said he was convinced the media were beaming signals into his head, and he was on a mission to determine their frequencies. When Michael Stipe wrote the lyrics, Tager had not yet been identified as Rather's assailant. He wrote the song after becoming intrigued by the case and the media reaction to it, calling it the premier unsolved American surrealist act of the 20th century. Tager was released from prison in 2010.

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0: Hey kids, it's 94 Rocks Mookie in the morning. Are your parents already driving you nuts?
1: Are you ready for the summer?
0: Need them out of the house? Send your folks to Camp Midlife Crisis. 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And each week, they'll send letters home.
2: Dear daughter, in ceramics, I made a bowl for the cat. 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
1: We're talking with drummer Stuart Copeland of The Police. Tell us how you started with the band.
4: In London, 1977, when Sting and I first started, and we were stuck together like glue. We were in the pocket. We just had a thing going on. And we didn't have Roxanne. We didn't have Message in a Bottle. We didn't have any of those songs. He hadn't started writing yet. We just had my crap fake punk songs. And that's all we needed at the time. And we were enjoying rocking the scene, although the critics did spot us as fake carpetbaggers right away. But then one day we ran into Andy Summers. And he had all kinds of musicality about him that just made us want to lift our game. And for some strange reason, he insisted on joining the band. You know, ran into him at Oxford Street Tube Station, and he pulls me into a cafe and says, "Hey, Stuart, you and that bass player, you really got something going on there, but you need me in the band, and I accept."
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1: 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A Norfolk man is in jail after being accused of threatening to kill people at a local park. 29-year-old Justin Peltier was arrested late Tuesday. Norfolk police say they were called after a group of young people say Peltier threatened to kill them with a knife while they were playing basketball. The victims told police that Peltier threatened to chop them up and went to retrieve a weapon from his bag when the victims fled and called authorities. Police say they recovered a knife with a 4-inch serrated blade near Peltier's bag. He was arrested on terroristic threat charges and housed in the Madison County Jail. A section of downtown Norfolk will close next week as crews install the new River Point District Gateway sign. The city says Norfolk Avenue between 8th and 9th Streets will be closed at various times from Monday the 6th through Friday the 10th to allow crews to safely complete the installation. The closure hours will be 7 a.m. to 5 p.m. Monday through Thursday, 7 a.m. to 10 p.m. the hours on Friday. Motorists are encouraged to plan ahead and use alternate routes while work is underway. The gateway sign is designed to serve as a prominent entrance feature welcoming residents and visitors to downtown Norfolk. And in an update to yesterday's story, the city of Norfolk says all outdoor warning sirens are fully operational just ahead of the 4th of July holiday weekend following repairs completed on Thursday. Officials remind residents that these sirens are expressly for warning people who are outdoors of impending severe weather and that residents should have multiple ways to receive emergency notifications during severe weather, especially if they're spending time indoors where the sirens may not be audible. That's your latest in news. For more, visit newschannelnebraska.com.
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1: 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Jerry Sinclair on 13th Street has your summer road trip essentials. Just keep the top up on the convertible today. Scattered thunderstorms and a high of 89, low of 63 tonight. Put the top down tomorrow. Sunny and 87 for the 4th of July. Currently 72.
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9: 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You should meet him.
10: Did he kiss you goodnight?
9: All right. Mookie kissed me, okay?
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3: Talking with guitarist Phil Collin of Def Leppard. Did I hear this right? Pour Some Sugar on Me nearly didn't make it onto the Hysteria album. What was the story with that?
4: Well, Joe was sitting in the corridor. We'd finished all the songs, and we were just finishing the album up. And Joe's going, pour some sugar on me. And Mark goes, what's that? He said, oh, I don't know. And Mutt said, you know what? I think this is actually going to be the most important song on the record. So we really need to record this.
3: Wow.
4: And we got the hang of it then. It was the quickest song on the record. And it had all the stuff. You know, it was sexy. It just had all the right ingredients.
3: That's amazing. And yeah. What about Rocket? That's one of my favorites. And
4: yes.
3: Yours, right?
4: Probably my favorite track on the album. I keep going back to it. It sums Def Leppard up, you know. It's the huge drums. They don't sound realistic. Obviously, they sound overplayed. We've always said it's Star Wars for the ears. It's like the guitars are huge. The backing vocals are silly. We always said our blueprint is Queen and AC/DC.
3: You nailed it there. Getting back to Pyromania, too, also... Rock of Ages with the Untergleen Glatten Gloten. What was that exactly?
4: Yeah, that was our producer, Mutt Lang, counting us into the song.
3: Oh, gotcha.
4: He done a bunch of them. He was just being silly. You know, there was one in an Indian accent, Italian, you know, German accent. And I think that was the Muppets, the Swedish Chef thing or something. He was just being a goof. And every time he'd just count it in different. And that's just the one that got remembered and got a big chuckle out of everyone. It just ended up being on there.
3: I love it. And that was the album that kind of really defined your sound after that came out there.
4: Right.
3: What were you going for on that?
4: Well, a lot of the American bands, like Styx, REO Speedwagon, Journey even, it was very well sung, but it was nice. And we come in with a raw, rough edge. It was screaming in tune. It was more based on the punk ethos or AC/DC. Scream, but do it right. So it was a combination of both. And if you could make that tuneful, Mick Jagger's a great example. You know, there was always so much attitude in his vocals. And Mutt wanted us to do that.
3: A couple of songs on the album, there was a time you wouldn't play them together in the same concert, right? There was, what were the two, what was the story there?
4: This is funny. It's rare that we would do Fallin' and Too Late in the same set. We'd do one or the other. But after our Viva Hysteria experience and knowing that you can just throw songs out there, we're actually cool doing them together now. And it actually totally makes sense. And I think one of the nights on the Dead Flat Bird set, we did do like six Pyromania songs in a row.
3: Oh, wow.
4: Which was really cool.
3: I wish I'd have been there for that.
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3: 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The final piece of Nebraska men's basketball's non-conference schedule is in place with the addition of a home game against Southern University on November 25th. The Huskers last played the Jaguars 2 years ago. The matchup rounds out Nebraska's home non-conference schedule, as the Huskers will also host Lemoyne, Lindenwood, South Dakota, Mount St. Mary's, FDU, and New Haven. The question of whether online sports betting should be legal in Nebraska will likely come before voters this November. The group Tax Relief Nebraska submitted signatures for a pair of petitions to the Nebraska Secretary of State's office just ahead of Thursday's deadline. If both initiatives succeed on the ballot, then online sports betting companies could partner with Nebraska's casinos to provide online gambling options. 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
3: 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Bit of a freaky fractious Friday, scattered thunderstorms today and tonight. High of 89, low of 63 for the overnight. But a fantastic 4th of July, sunny and 87 for Saturday. 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
0: 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And keep the top up on the convertible today. Scattered thunderstorms for this afternoon and this evening. High of 89 today, low 63 tonight. Put the top down tomorrow, though, sunny and 87 for the 4th of July. 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
3: 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And after trying a lot of various treatments, sometimes you just need to take out the tonsils to give them relief.
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6: 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Scattered thunderstorms today and tonight. High of 89 this afternoon, low of 63 tonight. But a super Saturday, sunny and 87 for the 4th of July. 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
6: 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Shop in comfort in their indoor showroom. A section of downtown Norfolk will close next week as crews install the new River Point District Gateway sign. The city says Norfolk Avenue between 8th and 9th Streets will be closed at various times from Monday the 6th through Friday the 10th to allow crews to safely complete the installation. The closure hours will be 7 a.m. to 5 p.m. Monday through Thursday, 7 a.m. to 10 p.m. the hours on Friday. Motorists are encouraged to plan ahead and use alternate routes while work is underway. The gateway sign is designed to serve as a prominent entrance feature welcoming residents and visitors to downtown Norfolk. And in an update to yesterday's story, the city of Norfolk says all outdoor warning sirens are fully operational just ahead of the 4th of July holiday weekend following repairs completed on Thursday. Officials remind residents that these sirens are expressly for warning people who are outdoors of impending severe weather, and that residents should have multiple ways to receive emergency notifications during severe weather, especially if they're spending time indoors where the sirens may not be audible. The question of whether online sports betting should be legal in Nebraska will likely come before voters this November. The group Tax Relief Nebraska submitted signatures for a pair of petitions to the Nebraska Secretary of State's office just ahead of Thursday's deadline. If both initiatives succeed on the ballot, then online sports betting companies could partner with Nebraska's casinos to provide online gambling options. That's your latest in news. For more, visit newschannelnebraska.com.
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0: 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Scattered showers and thunderstorms, maybe some heavy rainfall tonight. Overnight lows to 67. Independence Day, mostly sunny, highs near 88. A stray shower or thunderstorm possible tomorrow as well. Then Sunday, mostly sunny, highs near 88. News and weather anytime online at 94rock.fm.
4: Prince was making his name into a symbol. 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
4: Destructive winds is just deadly.
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5: 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It is warm out there. We got scattered shower and thunderstorm chances through tonight, with overnight lows dipping down to 67. Your Independence Day tomorrow, mostly sunny, highs near 88. Stray shower or storm chance possible later on in the day as well. Tomorrow night, another storm chance. Then Sunday, mostly sunny, highs near 88. News and weather anytime online at 94rock.fm.
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5: 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If you need some more info, scattered showers and thunderstorms this afternoon and this evening. Pretty good shot of some rain later on, maybe some heavy rainfall in some spots. Independence Day, mostly sunny, highs near 88, a stray shower or storm possible later on in the day tomorrow as well. Then Sunday, mostly sunny, highs near 90. 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

Well, I certainly hope everyone has a good 4th of July weekend. Wishing you and yours a safe one early. A day early, I guess. But I'm celebrating tonight, baby. It's America. 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
8: I'm pleased to be joined today on Faith Health Inside Look by Dr. Eric Roy with Faith Health Ear, Nose, and Throat. And today we're talking about tonsillectomies.
9: Right, absolutely. So, you know, for sleep apnea or in children, we do tonsillectomies for sleep quite a bit. In adults, as we mentioned, it's usually done for a number of reasons, but most commonly for recurrent throat infections, mm-hmm. recurrent tonsil infections. There are a handful of patients who also get these bothersome tonsil stones where they get these stones that grow in their tonsils, and they get very bothersome and irritating and can cause symptoms such as really bad breath. And after trying a lot of various treatments, sometimes you just need to take out the tonsils to give them relief.
8: So if you've got any indication, pick up the phone and come and see you.
9: Absolutely.
8: All right. Thank you very much.
9: You bet. Okay.

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5: 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She's done an amazing job of keeping this team together. She had, and again, she's, and I don't think she's really doing TikToks with them, but she has a way of, I don't know, that's something I saw with her teams, and just seeing how she was out recruiting with her. 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And you're seeing the results of that.
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9: 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Still warm out there, scattered shower and thunderstorm chances through tonight. Maybe some heavy rainfall possible at times. Tomorrow, mostly sunny, highs near 88. Sunday, mostly sunny, highs near 90. 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

Well, Americans this weekend celebrating independence with fireworks made in Mexico. Because, oh, if there's one thing we like more than explosions, it's irony. 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

0: so weird. People started naming their lunches. I mean, the other day I had a tuna sandwich named Kevin. What's that about?
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0: 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For tonight, look for scattered showers and thunderstorms. Maybe some heavy rainfall at times. Overnight lows will dip down to 67. 4th of July, Independence Day tomorrow, mostly sunny, highs near 88, maybe a stray shower in the afternoon. Saturday night brings another storm chance, then Sunday, mostly sunny, highs near 90. News and weather anytime online at 94rock.fm.
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0: brought to you by this year's Madison County Fair and Rodeo, coming up July 7th through the 12th in Madison. 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
5: Thank you very much. A section of downtown Norfolk will close next week as crews install the new River Point District Gateway sign. The city says Norfolk Avenue between 8th and 9th Streets will be closed at various times from Monday the 6th through Friday the 10th to allow crews to safely complete the installation. The closure hours will be 7 a.m. to 5 p.m. Monday through Thursday, 7 a.m. to 10 p.m. the hours on Friday. Motorists are encouraged to plan ahead and use alternate routes while work is underway. The gateway sign is designed to serve as a prominent entrance feature welcoming residents and visitors to downtown Norfolk. And in an update to yesterday's story, the city of Norfolk says all outdoor warning sirens are fully operational just ahead of the 4th of July holiday weekend following repairs completed on Thursday. Officials remind residents that these sirens are expressly for warning people who are outdoors of impending severe weather and that residents should have multiple ways to receive emergency notifications during severe weather, especially if they're spending time indoors where the sirens may not be audible. The question of whether online sports betting should be legal in Nebraska will likely come before voters this November. The group Tax Relief Nebraska submitted signatures for a pair of petitions to the Nebraska Secretary of State's office just ahead of Thursday's deadline. If both initiatives succeed on the ballot, then online sports betting companies could partner with Nebraska's casinos to provide online gambling options. That's your latest in news. For more, visit newschannelnebraska.com.
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0: Over Drive at 5, brought to you by Divots of Norfolk. They're celebrating America tomorrow at the Divots Brewery Red, White, and Brew Party. They also have a chalk art contest going on. The contest is from 9 to 2, awards at 3. Don't miss it. It's the Red, White, and Brew Party tomorrow at Divots Brewery of Norfolk.
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0: 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Scattered shower and thunderstorm chances through tonight. Maybe some heavy rainfall possible.

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0: game down a low block. Reiner knocks down Kelsey Griffin, dumps it up to Medlock underneath, and a foul going to be called on Dominique Kelly, the first foul of the game. And already you can see how much attention Brittany Griner has. She got a double team that time. She threw an elbow, knocked down Kelsey Griffin, but a foul called on Kelly, and Morgan Medlock is at the line.
1: Yeah, the double came a little late from Kelsey, but I think that was by design. She took the turn and got hit right in the face and went to the floor. The pass went to Medlock, who had inside position, but Dominique Kelly caught the ball about the same time as Medlock did. I think Baylor fortunate to get a foul call on that instead of a jump ball.
0: Medlock makes the first. She's 69% on the season. 18:31 remaining in the first half. Baylor has a 4-0 lead as Medlock makes both. Huskers are going to encounter backcourt pressure. Montgomery tries to get it into Griffin. Steal for Sinead Washington. Throws one underneath and pitches it out of bounds. That'll be Nebraska ball. Huskers going
1: to
0: break.
1: Yeah, Nebraska dodges the bullet there. Huskers have to be able to go to ball and be quick. Nebraska looking around a little bit out there trying to decide what they're supposed to do to attack offensively. They've been a little tentative on the first two offensive possessions.
0: Lindsey Moore will bring it across half court. Defended by Kelly Griffin, the good junior point guard. Now Lindsey to the right side quarter court. Stops out top. Kelsey Griffin shoots over Griner. Misses that one. The rebound pulled down by Washington.
1: Yeah, and I don't think Griffin's going to shoot Nebraska out of this game, but I think she's got to take those open threes and hope she gets dialed in because they are good looks for the Huskers.
0: Griffin stops in the lane. Kelly Griffin misses the shot. Rebound Bonnie Turner. Huskers trail it 4-0, but the Huskers are in transition for the first time. Turner stutter dribble. Deep on the right side, Dominique Kelly gets a screen from Montgomery. Nick takes a shot. Corey Montgomery for three from the right side. That one's long. Rebound Kelsey Griffin. Back up and misses the Bunny in the rebound, Sinead Washington.
1: That might be the first layup that Kelsey's missed this year. She's 0-for-3 from the field. That was her kind of shot. I don't know if she thought Griner was behind her or not, but it was Medlock, and she had a clean look at it. The ball just came out of her hand.
0: Kelly Griffin on the right side to the right elbow. Medlock. And Washington throws down low. Griner bumps into Montgomery. Her shot was altered. That's missing. Moore had it in her hands. Knocked out of bounds by Baylor. It'll be Nebraska ball.
1: Yeah, and you hear the fans boo about this one. Not sure what it looks like on TV live. But the swat from behind was not called a foul, and so Nebraska got the basketball. I'm not sure if the swat from behind should have been a foul or not, but it looked like it could have been.
0: 4-0 Baylor, 17-16 remaining first half. Top of the key, Kelsey Griffin. One dribble, two dribbles, hands off Lindsey Moore. Works on the left wing, stops, looks. Lindsey will take a three, misses that one. Huskers pulled from the outside, rebound Griner.
1: Yeah, and it's the same thing that Baylor saw against Oklahoma the other night. Oklahoma couldn't hit a shot. They were wide open from three. These are shots that Nebraska wants that they're missing.
0: Medlock down low with a runner, and she missed it from about 2 feet. Good defense by Griffin. Here comes Kelly down the floor. Bonnie Turner for three from the left wing. That one's up. Rebound Montgomery. Back up in the first two of the game for the Huskers by Corey Montgomery.
1: Yeah, you think about how cold and how good of shots that Nebraska had at the start of this game, and they still only gave up 4 points to Baylor, and they're right where they want to be as we approach the first media timeout. We're at 16:30 left here in the first half.
0: 4-2 Lady Bears. Baylor's point guard Kelly Griffin down low. It comes Morgan Medlock. Works on Griffin. Misses a shot. And Sinead Washington knocks it out of bounds. Coming over the top of Dominique Kelly. It's Husker ball as Kayla Coleman and Kat Redmond come in for the Huskers. And Baylor's going to bring in Nene Hayden, the 5'11 freshman from Dallas, Texas.
1: Yeah. And Sinead Washington called for the foul on that play, man.
0: Well,
1: not
0: good.
1: Just the knock out of bounds. I mean, they've let a lot of contact go inside. And that's pretty good at the start because it hasn't been really brutal contact. But Washington was crashing really hard that time and landed on top of Dominique Kelly, knocked the ball out of bounds. I thought at first it was just going to be a knockout and not a foul, but the foul was called.
0: 16-18 remaining first half, 4-2 Baylor. Turner, foul line extended left side, sweeps it through. At top, Montgomery works on Medlock, deep right side. Kayla Coleman works on Washington, throws down low. Montgomery puts it up, blocked by Griner, and then knocking down Kayla Coleman is today Washington, and the foul's going to go against Kayla Coleman.
1: Kind of a tough call there on Kayla. I don't necessarily disagree with that call. It's actually a good way to stop transition if you're Kayla Coleman and, you know, make the officials decide what it is. I think that was probably the right thing to call it.
0: 100th block of the season for Brittany Griner. Quickly the other way. Sinead Washington gets a red carpet layup as the Huskers didn't get back. And Sinead Washington, her first field.
1: Yeah, and Kat Redmond was down there and could have stepped over and forced the pass, but Nebraska looked like they didn't want to give up the dunk.
0: 6-2. Is the lead for Baylor. Bonnie Turner from the top of the key. Misses a three. Ball goes out of bounds. Washington saves it in. Corey Montgomery has it. Back out to Kayla Coleman. New shot clock. Top of the key, Lindsey Moore. Deep on the left side, Bonnie Turner. Another three. Misses that one. Far side rebound comes down to Condry.
1: Yeah, eventually they're going to go in, and if they don't, you're going to lose the game. But they're wide open, Nebraska is.
0: Medlock top of the key. It comes Condry now with the ball. Throws inside the paint. Medlock works on Montgomery. Steps through. Misses a layup. The rebound for Montgomery.
1: Yeah, Nebraska doing a good job on the defensive glass. So

0: far. Offensive boards have not hurt Nebraska. The only thing that is keeping Nebraska down in this game is the shooting. The Huskers are getting great looks and missing them.
1: Moore for three from the left wing. Buries a triple. Lindsey Moore pulls the Huskers within one. And that's not someone that the Huskers are counting on to hit threes, but Huskers will take it.
0: Well, they're counting on anybody to hit a three right now, as cold as they've opened, because you will not find more open looks than Nebraska has had so far, as we get a foul on Catherine Redmond that's going to take us to the timeout.
1: Down low as Griner received the post head three. Redmond pushed her, and a timeout on the floor. But early on, Nebraska kind of cold from the three-point line, 1 of 8, but a big hit for Lindsey Moore right before the timeout.
0: Yeah, Nebraska 2 of 11 overall from the field. The good news is Baylor just 2 of 7. Both teams committed 2 turnovers during the first 5 minutes. Nebraska winning the rebounding battle right now, 8 to 6. Baylor coming into the game at plus 14 in rebound margin. Nebraska has been very good as well, about plus 10 per game. So the rebounding battle and the turnover things are going to be huge today, given everything else is the same, and that's the shooting. Baylor has not attempted a three-pointer yet. As Matt said, Nebraska 1 of 8 with the hit coming from Lindsey Moore. Bonnie Turner 0 for 3, wide open on all three shots. Kelsey Griffin 0 for 2, wide open on both shots. Lindsey Moore missed her first three. She was wide open on that one. And Corey Montgomery was wide open on her three-point attempt, too.
1: Ashley Field is into the game. 6'2" sophomore from Burnett, Texas, as Medlock is out for Baylor. They've got a baseline out-of-bounds play left of their basket with 14:55 remaining first half. They threw it into Condry, puts it up over Kuhlman, scores. Taryn Condry has four, and Baylor leads it 8-5.
0: Yeah, good challenge that time by Kayla Kuhlman, though. That was not an easy shot.
1: Dominique Kelly puts it up in transition around Griner, misses it. Rebound for Condry, lost the ball. Bonnie Turner steals it. Turner going 2-on-1. Turner over Griner. Griner misses the shot. Dominique Kelly puts it up. That's not good. Cat Redmond puts it back. That's not good. Griffin keeps it alive. Dominique Kelly saves it in the backcourt. Kayla Coleman's going to have to go 94 feet away to save it, and she does.
0: All right. And
1: oh, and she stepped out of bounds.
0: Stepped on the line. Scotty Yarbrough, the official, was right on the line. Great hustle by Scott Yarbrough to be in position to make that call. I mean, he was right on Kayla Kuhlman's foot. Good hustle by the Huskers, but Baylor's going to have a little bit of an awkward throw-in angle underneath. They're about in the corner, even with the three-point line on the baseline.
1: And it comes. Ashley Field shoots from the left short corner. Things blocked by Cat Redmond. Huskers in transition, trailing by three. Turner to the deep left side. Kayla Kuhlman. Stutter dribble stops. Looks to the deep left side. That one's cut off. Bounce pass right wing. Dominique Kelly gets a screen from Redmond. Shoots over Griner. Misses a three. Short and rolls out of bounds. It'll be Baylor ball. And we see Jordan Ned and the 6-foot freshman from Arkansas in the game for Baylor.
0: Yeah, that's a shot Dominique didn't have to take. I mean, Nebraska's going to get a three if they want it. And they can move Baylor around offensively and make them work defensively, and they're still going to get the shot they want. That was a little bit early shot clock.
1: Kelly Griffin, the point guard for Baylor, brings it ahead. Hounded by Kelly as we fall under 14 minutes remaining in the first half, 8-5 Baylor. Madden runs in. Devonnie Turner misses the shot, gets her own rebound, reverse layup. That one's not good. The rebound comes down to Field. She puts it up off the bottom of the backboard, misses it. Baylor gets the ball back. They'll have a fourth chance now and 22 on the shot clock.
0: Yeah, good baseline defense that time by Nebraska. They need to be able to rebound that. Kelly Griffin sticking her arm on top of Dominique Kelly's shoulder to call the play.
1: Madden flips it up on the right baseline. That's not good. Rebound Ashley Field. She'll dribble it out. Fifth chance of the basket for Baylor. Kelly Griffin in the lane. Baker, that's not good. Dominique Kelly the rebound. And a foul going to be called on the floor on
0: Kayla Kuhlman.
1: Nebraska. And on KK, that is her second foul.
0: Yeah, non-shooting foul. It's going to be on the baseline. Nebraska giving Baylor about 4 too many opportunities on this position. And that's what Baylor does. I mean, the only thing that Nebraska still has going for it on this position is that Baylor has not scored yet.
1: Nicole Neal's into the game, senior from Arizona. Lindsey Moore back in, Turner and Kelly out. It'll be Nene Hayden to throw it in. Looking, gets it into Kelly Griffin, 28 feet away on the near baseline. 13.5 remaining period one, Baylor ahead by three. Out top, Madden flips it back to Griffin. They flatten it out now. Coming out top and setting a screen is Field. Griffin going to go down the lane. Flips to the right side. Madden takes baseline. One-hand hanger. Floater in the lane. Not good. Rebound Kelsey Griffin.
0: Should have been an offensive foul on Madden. Great defense by Dominique Kelly. 5 shots yield no points for Baylor on that possession.
1: Lindsey Moore right wing. Dominique Kelly stops. Gets Griner in the air. Bounces underneath. And Redmond puts it up and she's fouled. And Cat Redmond will shoot two. And they got Griner in the air that time and a good ball fake.
0: Yeah, and the foul was on Kelly Griffin, I think, Matt.
1: Yes.
0: Yeah, and what a great catch by Kat Redmond. She reached behind her body to make the catch and pinned it against her hip while spinning and managed to get it up and was reached in on by Kelly Griffin, and Kat Redmond goes to the line for two, where she has struggled, but Nebraska just looking for anybody who can put it in the basket right now.
1: First one for Redmond, not good. She's now 4 of 25 at the foul line on the season. That's under 17%. Sinead Washington back in, Madden to the bench. We're live in Waco, Texas at the Farrell Center, where the Lady Bears have a bunch of banners up here, including the 2005 National Championship banner. Second one for Redmond misses. She went 0 for 2. Rebound Griner. Under 13 minutes remaining. First half, Baylor 8 and Nebraska 5. Lady Bears have led by as many as 4. Huskers have not led in this game. Hayden dribbles 28 feet away on the left wing in front of the standing coach, Connie Yori. Stops, looks underneath, and she'll hoist one up and misses it. Rebound Griner reaching over Redmond, knocks it away. Field puts it up, and Field scores as Redmond had pretty good defense, though.
0: Yeah, Moore dared Hayden to shoot, and she did. Nebraska couldn't get the rebound. This is the biggest deficit for the Huskers in Big 12 play now, down 5.
1: 10-5, Baylor, 12.5 remaining first period. Kelly out top, gets away from Washington. Right side it comes, Nicole Neal, stops deep left side. Griffin, Kelsey takes Field off the dribble, stops, deep left side, Nicole Neals drags her feet and travels with 12-16 remaining in the first half and a turnover.
0: Yeah, and Baylor's defense pretty good on that possession as Nebraska moving it from side to side, and you can see they're taking away the looks that Nebraska likes to get. Nicole Neals' closeouts were good that time on her, so she couldn't get a shot up the first two times she had the ball, and her footwork got just a little bit messed up on the catch, and she traveled.
1: Washington, near wing, out top Ashley Field, deep left side, Nene Hayden. They're going to dare her to shoot. Lindsay Moore plays off of her. Now she's going to dribble in the lane, puts it up in traffic, and is fouled. And Hayden, with 12 minutes remaining in the first half, will go to the line as Nicole Neals picks up her first foul, and that is team foul number 5 on the Huskers.
0: Yeah, this is really the most fouling that Nebraska's done in a game this season this early, and it's kind of the pressure that Baylor is putting on them with the focus on Griner and slowing her down.
1: First one is up for Hayden, and she makes it on the season, 56% at the foul line. A big red hello to Brian and Sue Bergman listening in Lincoln, and all of you along the Husker Sports Network today. Matt Cotney along with Jeff Green. Second one for Hayden is good. And Baylor has their biggest lead of the game at 12-5, and they're on a 6-0 run. Fans get into it now. Big crowd here at the Farrell Center. Moore out top, defended by Hayden. Deep left side, Dominique Kelly bounces down low. Corey Montgomery gets doubled, back out top. Kelsey Griffin's going to go. Crashes in, puts it up, and a blocking foul called. It'll be 2 shots after the timeout.
0: And the foul on Kelly Griffin, Matt, that's a huge call for Nebraska.
2: 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We'll jump back into our Best of Show when Sports Nightly returns after the break.
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2: Sports Daily continues here on a Friday night show, a best of edition, as we listen to Nebraska women's basketball and their 2010 matchup against the Baylor Bears. Baylor holds a 12-5 advantage with 11:48 remaining in the first half. Let's get you back courtside at the Farrell Center in Waco. Once again, here are Matt Coatney and Jeff Griesch.
1: Huskers are 2 of 15 from the field, 1 of 9 from the three-point line. The Griffin makes her first point. Kelsey is the all-time career leader in free throws made in Husker women's basketball history. She passed Nicole Kubik during the Texas game this past Tuesday night. Second one for Griffin goes in. She's got two, and that breaks that 6-0 run by Baylor. It's 12-7 Lady Bears. And we see Lane Reeves, a redshirt freshman from Lubbock, Texas, into the game. Good three-point shooter for the Huskers. Washington throws down low. Reiner gets doubled by Moore, and Montgomery misses a shot. Rebound, Kelsey Griffin.
0: And you can see, no Kelly Griffin on the floor for Baylor. They go right inside to Griner, misses a shot. One attempt for Baylor, and Nebraska out and running.
1: Bonnie Turner, deep right side, takes a pass from Kelsey Griffin, sweeps it through. Out top, Lane Reeves. Back out top, Griffin, deep left side, Lindsey Moore. Lynn's going to come left elbow, spins, hangs, deep left side. Kelsey Griffin all alone and misses the three. Rebound for Ashley Field.
0: Yeah, and that was good offense by Nebraska. That Kelsey, another wide open look.
1: Huskers 2 of 16 from the floor, 1 of 10 from the three-point line. 11:08 remains in the first half, Baylor by 5. Condry, deep right wing, looking for a post entry. Instead out top, Hayden. Deep left side, Washington. Ball fake on Reeves, goes around her, puts it up. Was blocked by somebody. Washington almost got it back, almost fell out of bounds with it. Now Field does pitch it out of bounds, and it'll belong to Nebraska.
0: Yeah, more good defense from Nebraska that time. Washington attacking in, had to take a crazy angle on the baseline to throw it up. Baylor did get the loose ball rebound, but couldn't get another shot up, knocked it out of bounds, and Nebraska coming back with another shot to cut in the lead.
1: Here's Moore at the head of the key with 10:47 remaining in the first half. Out top, Kelsey Griffin. One dribble, two dribbles. Lindsey Moore gets it back. Look, works left wing. No look. Bounce pass down low. Montgomery steps back left corner. Now foul line extended left side. Lindsey Moore with 10 on the shot clock. Playing two-man game with Montgomery. Montgomery flips it up. Misses that one short. Rebound Ashley Field.
0: And Nebraska had exactly the shot they wanted that time. That's Corey Montgomery operating inside. No Griner in sight because she was up higher on Kelsey Griffin. So the Huskers miss an opportunity there.
1: 2 of 17 from the floor. The Huskers 10-19 remaining first half. Baylor leads it 12-7. Washington out high. Field ahead of the key. Deep right side. Condry defended lightly by Lindsey Moore. Skip pass across the floor to the far left side. Washington post entry down low. Griner gets doubled. Backdoor cut picked up by Kelsey Griffin. Flips it up to Corey Montgomery.
0: Yeah, threw it directly to Kelsey Griffin.
1: Montgomery brings it down the floor. Deep left side, Bonnie Turner. She's missed a couple of threes in this game. Triple threat position, bounces down low. Corey Montgomery spins. Left-hander is blocked by Ashley Field. Baylor has it. Huskers have missed 16 shots in the first 10 minutes and 15 seconds of this game.
0: Yeah, and that was good defense by Ashley Field that time. Corey didn't get that one up. That shot's just blocked by Field. Corey thought if she faked middle, Field would go because she had just gone middle the last time. That time she tried to go baseline.
1: Condry, right short corner. Works right elbow. Stops foul line. Throws underneath. Pass deflected out of bounds. It was intended for Field. I think it was Montgomery or Griffin coming
0: Griffin.
1: Over.
0: Yeah, Griffin knocked it out with the left hand. 10 seconds on the shot clock. Griner out of the game. Medlock into the game for Baylor. Dominique Kelly into the game for Lane Reeves. I think if Nebraska is going to get out of this funk, Matt, it's going to need to be Bonnie Turner. She needs to step up and knock some down from outside for Nebraska.
1: Inbounds play. Comes baseline left of the basket. 12-7 Baylor. 9.5 remaining first period. Medlock right elbow. Stops. Works on Montgomery. Now goes. Bumps into Kelsey Griffin. And we get a whistle. And a travel is going to be the call. I thought we were going to get a charge. But instead a turnover on the travel.
0: Yeah, and Baylor fans are booing. I think they're lucky. I mean, that's an offensive foul all the way on Morgan Medlock. She had her shoulder lowered. Kelsey was set. And she didn't even attempt a shot. She just bowled her over. So Baylor gets off with the travel instead of the foul there.
1: Reiner out of the game. Huskers need to make hay now with her out. Down low, Kelsey Griffin goes to work, and she puts it up and scores. Kelsey's got four, and the Huskers are within three.
0: Yeah, you're exactly right, Matt. When Griner gets a rest, Nebraska's got to go to Griffin and Montgomery.
1: And Hayden lost the ball. Was knocked out of there by Turner. Kelsey Griffin flips it ahead to Bonnie Turner. Huskers can tie with a three. Turner backs it out on the right side. As she goes deep right corner. Lindsey Moore for three. Up. Misses. Rebound is tipped around. Dominique Kelly has it tipped to her by Turner and lays it in. And the Huskers are within one.
0: Yeah, the keep alive by Bonnie Turner there. Very big. Went right to Dominique Kelly. Kim Mulkey calls timeout because she's given up a run. Griner and Kelly Griffin both coming back into the game after this timeout. Nebraska trailing now just 12-11 with 8:42 left in the half.
1: After the timeout, Turner, Kelly, and Moore, Griffin, and Montgomery, the original starting five out there for Nebraska. Griner, a short rest, and she's right back out there for Kim Mulkey and the Lady Bears.
0: Yeah, and, you know, this is a good lineup for Baylor with Condry, Washington, and Griffin in the backcourt, and Medlock at the forward with Griner.
1: Griffin playing with two fouls. We're talking about Kelly Griffin, the Baylor point guard. Moving left to right, Baylor has a set play after the timeout. Ahead by one. Baylor's never trailing the game. Sinead Washington, deep left wing, defended by Dominique Kelly. Now coming out on the left wing, Condry almost lost it. Bonnie Turner very aggressive. Shot clock at 10. Now Baylor has posted Griner down low. She inverted to the block. And Griffin stops, pulls up for three, and buries a two. They're going to call a two. Kelly Griffin's first two.
0: Yeah, well inside the line. Full stride inside the line. Montgomery showed her a hand.
1: Here is Kelly for three from the right wing. Off, but it comes back out to Dominique. She saves it. New shot clock for the Huskers. Baylor ahead 14-11, under 8 minutes remaining first half. Turner's three is good! Vonnie Turner ties the game on a triple.
0: Yeah, and that's where it's going to have to be. Vonnie just about got a steal on Griffin in the backcourt. Now Kelly Griffin up and running. Dominique Kelly calling out the switch. Everybody back for Nebraska.
1: Condry head of the key. Comes to Medlock, 7:45 remaining first half. We're tied at 14. Griner down low. Banker is good against the double team. Brittany Griner, her first 2 points of the game. Baylor leads at 16-14. Lindsay Moore brings it ahead. Baylor plays man defense. Kim Mulkey, not a big fan of zone. She'll do it if she has to, but primarily a man coach. Near half court, Lindsay Moore with her back to the basket. Gets instructions from Connie Yori. Huskers flattening out now with 15 on the shot clock. Out top, Griffin screens for Moore. Lindsay stops, top of the key. Kelsey Griffin, deep left side, Bonnie Turner, who just hit a three. Shot clock at 8. Bonnie works left elbow, drives in the lane, kicks deep right side. Lindsay Moore with 4, with 3, with 2. Lindsay Moore going to have to flip one up on the foul line. Misses everything, a shot clock violation, and a timeout on the floor.
2: The Huskers inching closer, down just 2 at the under 8 timeout. We'll continue with first half action when our replay of the 2010 Nebraska-Baylor women's basketball game resumes in a few minutes.
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2: 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With 7:06 to play in the first half, NU trails 16-14. Back to the action now. Matt Cotney and Jeff Griesch are on the call in Waco.
1: Baylor will have it length of the floor to go, leading Nebraska 16-14. Huskers have full court pressure. Kelly Griffin back in the game at point guard, and she'll break the pressure with a right-hand dribble. She's playing with two fouls. Reiner and Medlock are at the forwards. Condry and Washington out there. This is the original starting five for Baylor. Here's a steal for Bonnie Turner. Shot a passing lane. She's going to tie the game on a coast-to-coast layup. We're tied at 16.
22: Bonnie Turner is stepping up now. She's finding ways. Defensively, she's had her hand on some balls in the backcourt, and she finally got one.
1: We're tied at 16, 6:39 remaining first half. Reiner on the low block, steps around Redmond. I don't know how that was to travel, but she lays it in on a reverse layup.
22: Well, and that's what she can do. She's so long, she can go to a place where no one else can go, and that's what she did that time on the baseline.
1: 18-16, Baylor, 6 minutes and 24 seconds remaining in the first half. Matt Cotney along with Jeff Griesch on the Husker Sports Network. Turner out of the top of the key. Condry fights over the screen, follows Turner in the right corner. Down low, Kelsey Griffin hangs, shoots, and scores and ties the game. Moe's got six.
22: Yeah, and Kelsey is starting to step up as well. She's got six in the past 4 minutes for Nebraska.
1: 6 minutes and 2 seconds remaining. First half, we're tied at 18, Baylor and Nebraska. Griffin playing two-man game with Griner. Throws it down low. Griner gets doubled by Redmond, and Griffin throws it to a cutting Medlock, who blows an easy layup and the rebound to Cole Mills.
22: Yeah, and you can see the frustration on Morgan Medlock's face, and so what she does is doesn't get back on defense.
1: Turner gives Nebraska the lead on a three in transition. Huskers' first lead of the game.
22: Bonnie Turner just happened to Baylor.
1: 21-18, Big Red, 5:38 remaining first half, and Turner's heating up on the low block left side. Medlock spins on Griffin, misses a shot. Rebound, Kelsey Griffin. Huskers' three-point lead in the ball. Huskers looking good now. Griffin in transition, going coast to coast. Challenges Griner, kicks it off in the corner. Turner's three is good. Bonnie's got three threes. Timeout, Kim Mulkey. Bonnie's got 11, and the Big Red, who trailed it by seven, now leads it by six.
22: Bonnie Turner, 8 points, 1 minute, 22 seconds since the timeout.
1: Well, I want to talk about Kelsey Griffin, who got Brittany Griner in the air. Everybody in the world thought, I don't know if this is a good idea. Kelsey Griffin challenging Brittany Griner, got in the air and threw a sick pass in the corner to Turner.
22: And that's exactly what Nebraska needed. Bonnie Turner to heat up, give them a reason to think they're shooting the ball, give them an option, and all of a sudden what's happened? Nebraska got the steal and the layup from Turner, and then three boom, boom, boom jump shots. Nebraska has vaulted their shooting percentage to 33%, but they've hit their last four shots, and suddenly Baylor's down six on their home court with 5:23 to play in the first half.
1: More Reeves

0: Lindsey Moore backs it out right wing, moving right to left for the Huskers. Kelsey Griffin, high lob underneath, intended for Montgomery. Defended well by Ashley Field, picking it off as Washington. In transition, Madden puts it up over Lindsey Moore, misses a layup. Rebound, Kelsey Griffin.
1: Pass at the other end was poorly thrown by Kelsey. She hustled back, got the defensive rebound, and Nebraska out in transition.
0: 54 seconds remaining first half. Kelly out at the top of the key, now backs it out. 20 on the shot clock. Huskers going to clear it out now, and the bounce pass comes to Lindsey Moore. Gets instructions from Connie Yori. Huskers 31, Baylor 26. Entertaining first half here at the Farrell Center in Waco. Lindsey got away from everybody. Throws a pass to Montgomery, who blows the layup in a rebound field.
1: Boy, Nebraska has missed two uncontested layups by their two best players in this game, which we have not seen. Corey Montgomery, I think, was surprised that she was that open. She did get defensive pressure from behind that time, I think, by Shanae Washington.
0: Deep in the backcourt is Hayden with 16 on the game clock, 10 on the shot clock. Turner hounds her into the forecourt. They flatten it out. Hayden deep left side. Madden puts it up for three. Misses it. Rebound Lindsey Moore with seven, with six. Lynn's going. Huskers have number. Lynn's with four, with three. Spins on the baseline. Bounces it out top. Turner at the buzzer. No! And it would have counted, but it did not go in. And at the half, the Huskers will have the lead. But it wasn't easy. Baylor had a 12-5 lead early on. Huskers were two of their first 15, but at the half, number 11 Nebraska leads number 9 Baylor, 31-26.
2: NU up 5 at the half. A solid half of basketball as the Huskers look to keep their undefeated season intact. We'll step aside for a bit, but come on back in hour 2 of the show as we'll continue listening to this game from January 17, 2010 between Nebraska and Baylor. Hour 2 coming up in a few minutes.
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